0: lost one of their two challenges. One ball, one strike on Stewart. There comes. That's in the dirt. Two balls and a strike. Sal's challenged one during his at-bat in the fourth inning. Won that challenge, kept the at-bat going, and ended up working the walk. It was actually a huge challenge because it initially was called strike three. 2-1 pitch. Sal swings right through a good changeup from Lizardo, and the count levels at two balls and two strikes.
1: You know, he swung so hard that time his helmet nearly came off his head. It dislodged and went crooked on him. You know, we were talking with Terry Francona about that a little bit, and he made the comment and the observation that when he was hitting the ball really well in the month of April, we didn't see his helmet come off.
0: No. 2-2 pitch. Sal swings, fouls it back. Yeah, that is kind of an indicator that you're swinging too hard. Usually a dead giveaway. 2-2 the count. Lizardo back to the plate. 2-2 pitch. Breaking ball down and in. Did he go? They asked at first. Ryan Addison says nope. Oddly enough, the Philly fans disagree with Ryan Addison's take on that. He didn't go.
1: Maybe they should ask Sansa.
0: I think they'd have the same response. 3-2. Ripped on one hop past the third baseman, Bohm. Into left field, a base hit for Sal Stewart. It might have just ticked off the glove of Alec Bohm. But at any rate, it's a base hit for Stewart. He's on with two outs. Let's pause for station identification on the Reds Radio Network.
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0: Dane Myers flashes a bunt, pulls the bat back, watches a strike. The count is nothing and one on Myers. Runner at first base, Stewart. He's there with two outs. Right side of the infield wide open if Myers can find a way to go that way. Does go that way. Slices a fly ball into right, sinking, but Garcia makes the running catch coming in toward the line, and the inning is over. We go to the bottom of the sixth inning, and Philly still. Reds 2, Phillies 1 on the Reds Radio Network.
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0: Rafael Marchand leads off the Phillies' seventh inning. 2-1, Reds have the lead. Well, we have stayed dry somehow tonight. Feels as though the storm that was approaching has moved past us. The pitch right in there for a strike call. The first pitch fastball from Burns to Marchand. Count is nothing and one. Burns with the 0-1 pitch. A little bit too low. Slider down. There is lightning.

It will be the middle of the order for the new pitcher of Wolver's Mustard pitching change as Pierce Johnson comes into the ballgame for the Reds here in the bottom of the seventh inning. Big right-hander acquired really for this type of purpose right here. Pitching out of the stretch now to the number three hitter, Alec Bohm. Bohm takes a fastball outside corner. Strike. That's a beauty. 97 on the radar gun for Johnson. And you know his best pitch is a breaking ball. Bohm awaits and check swing on that curveball. And he did not go. It's one ball, one strike. Johnson, long look into Tyler Stevenson.

0: Reds up by three, and the pitch is in the dirt. Ball one. Garcia was non-tendered by the Rangers over the winter. The Phillies picked him up, signed him to a one-year deal. Young man that defected from Cuba. He is now 33 years old. And the pitch is a swing and a miss on a breaking ball. Had a good slider on that one. Garcia has been a two-time All-Star, and twice in his career he has driven in more than 100. Off year last year with the Rangers, he had 19 home runs and 75 driven in. Trying to go yard right here, and an up and away, and it is two balls and two strikes. The 2-2 pitch. Johnson to Garcia, swung on. It's a little broken bat. It's going to be stabbed on the fly by Matt McClain behind the second base bag. He laid out the backhand that ball, got it on a fly, a broken bat by Odolis Garcia. And the second out of the inning. McClain came up throwing the first base, but Alec Boehm got back in time.
1: Great catch by McClain laying out to make that play. McClain popping to his feet. He thought he might have a chance to double off Boehm. You could kind of see him halfway through the throwing motion thinking, well, maybe I shouldn't throw it.
0: And now the villain of last night's ball game from the Reds' perspective, Bryson Stott. Stott, 28-year-old from Las Vegas, Nevada. Six-footer that hit that two-run home run last night to put the Phillies up. Holds the bat very low. Stott does. Here's the pitch by Johnson. On the corner, strike one. Johnson trying to get out of this inning unscathed. After a leadoff walk to Alec Boehm, two down now. And the pitch is right, well, just off the corner. Boy, I thought that was a pretty good looking pitch. And the rain is coming down pretty good here at Citizens Bank Park. One ball, one strike, two out. Reds up by three, trying to get out of the seventh. Up and away, ball two.
1: A good indicator of how the field is holding up is looking at the dirt. Right now, the dirt still has some shades to it. When it's all the same color and it gets really dark and then you start to see a sheen, that's when you know it's probably about time.
0: Swung on and fouled off left side. He reached for an off-speed pitch. And it's a 2-2 count to Bryson Stott. On deck, Edmundo Sosa. Stott one for two, a strikeout and a base hit. The swing and a miss. Got him on a fastball on the inner part of the plate. And Pierce Johnson does his job after a leadoff walk. He's able to retire the next three batters, and the Reds are going to go into the eighth inning. Up 4-1. Tommy back with the play-by-play right after this on the Reds Radio Network.
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6: Well, the Reds are going to face a new pitcher as we go to the top of the eighth inning. It'll be a right-hander, a 5'11 right-hander from Bridge City, Texas. And he is a third-year major leaguer, first year with the Phillies, Chase Shugart. S-H-U-G-A-R-T comes into the ballgame. The Reds have a three-run lead, hoping to add some more.
7: Shugart will go to work against Dane Myers. Eighth inning. 4-1, Reds have the lead. Rain still coming down here at Citizens Bank Park. It is just kind of a steady rain. It's not pouring. Sugar delivers, and the first pitch to Myers is taken low for ball one. Basically, the infield is about as wet now as it is after they water it before the start of the game.
8: Mm-hmm.
7: Pitch to Myers is taken too low. The difference is you've also got the grass that's wet now.
6: Well, the other indication is that the ground crew has not come out to work on the mound.
7: Right.
6: So the pitcher's footing is still pretty okay, and that's one of the first things that they begin to attend to.
7: 2-0, the count on Myers. He throws, and Sugar hits the outside corner. Two balls, one strike on Dane Myers. Myers, the only Red that didn't hit in the seventh. He has struck out, sacrificed into foul territory in the right field corner, swings and fouls this one off the catcher, Marchand, 2-2. Last time up, line to right. Let's answer that trivia question. Two pitchers who won 20 games this season for the Reds, lost 20 games this season for the Phillies. Eparixi, the Hall of Famer, is one of them. Who's the other? Bob Ewing, Dolph Luque, Bucky Walters. You staying with Bucky?
6: I think I'm going to go with Dolph.
7: Oh, you're going to change your answer?
6: Yeah, I'm
7: to
6: changing my answer.
7: It was C. Bucky Walters, strike three call.
6: Was it really?
7: On the outside corner. Yeah. It was C. Bucky Walters. Walters, a member Reds Hall of Fame's inaugural induction class of 1958, was a 20-game winner three times during his Reds career. He led the league with 21 losses while pitching for the Phillies in 1936. Rixey was also a three-time 20-game winner with the Reds. He suffered two 20-loss seasons. Bunted foul, third base side by J.J. Blade, and the count is 0-1. He suffered two 20-plus loss seasons when he pitched for the Phillies. So there you have it. Way to go.
6: I cry foul on that question. Jeez.
7: Here's the 0-1. Up and away. One ball, one strike. That's the best.
6: You know, you almost forgot to ask that question tonight. I had to remind you by the fourth inning that we hadn't already gone to it. I kind of wish I had never reminded you.
7: Well,
6: you got me.
7: It was right there anyway. Here's the 1-1. Swinging a ground ball foul, first base side. A ball and two strikes on J.J. Blade. Nobody on with one man out. Reds are up 4-1. We're in the eighth inning. Blade's double led off the Reds' seventh inning rally. He didn't score in that inning, but he helped spark it. 1-2. Up too high. Changeup left up by Sugar. Two balls and two strikes. Triggered from Bridge City, Texas. 2-2. And Blade slices one foul into the rain down the left field line. Well, backing out of play. Ends up in the seats behind the tarp down the left field line. The rain does look like it's letting up a little bit. I mean, it's really just kind of a heavy sprinkle.

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7: Sugar back to work for the Phillies here in the ninth inning. Some changes defensively. Tyler Stevenson will lead it off for the Reds. Otto Kemp stays in the game. He's in left field, moving from left field to center field. Brandon Marsh. First pitch to Stevenson is down and away for ball one. Sebo's been on all three times he's come to the plate so far tonight. He's walked twice and singled. Here's the 1-0. Stevenson watches a cutter across the knees for a strike. One ball, one strike on Stevenson. Key Brian Hayes next, and then Matt McClain. 1-1. Called a ball. Fastball sinking a little bit down and in. Two balls and a strike. Right-hander Sugar to the plate, and a breaking ball sweeps off the outside corner, and it's 3-1 on Stevenson. So he is one more bad one away from reaching for the fourth time tonight. Sugar out of the stretch all the time. Has the sign, readies, and from the belt, the 3-1, and a swing and a miss. Fastball near the top of the zone, count is full, 3-2. Big crowd, 37,527 when this game started. 3-2 pitch, down and away, ball four. And Stevenson does walk for the third time in this game, and he's on for the fourth time. So leadoff walk to Tyler Stevenson brings up Key Brian Hayes with one out of the ninth inning. It has been as tough of a night for Key Brian Hayes as you could ask for. Hayes has twice hit into double plays. His last time up, grounded into a force out to the shortstop. They got the out at home plate. Hayes takes a changeup low for ball one. Stevenson and Harper having a little bit of a conversation over at first base. Right-hander fires. Stevenson's running. The pitch is up and away, and the throw to second is in time. Boy, I got to believe that was a hit and run, and Key Brian Hayes missed the sign. I don't think the Reds are going to put Tyler Stevenson in motion too often for a straight steal.
8: Well, maybe the Reds are just trying to stay out of a double play right there, and you're right. I mean, the pitch was up and away. It would have been nearly impossible for Hayes to even make contact with that. That was how far it was outside, but he's still got to give it a try.
7: Now he skies a pop-up into short center field.

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4: 4-1, Reds over the Phillies tonight here at Citizens Bank Park in Philadelphia. For the Reds, the totals, 4 runs on 7 hits, no errors, 6 left. The Phillies, a run on 3 hits with 1 error and 2 left on. Winning pitchers Chase Burns now 6-1. Jesus Luzardo takes the loss, falling to 3-4. Tony Santion got his second save of the year. And the game was played in 2 hours and 28 minutes with 37,527 looking on. Reds have a chance for a series win tomorrow. It would be just their second series victory in the month of May if they can get it done behind left-hander Andrew Abbott. He's 3-2 with a 4.21 ERA. Aaron Nola, right-hander starting for the Phillies, has not been very Aaron Nola-like so far this year. 2-3, a 5.91 earned run average. First pitch is set for 105. Airtime is 12:35 across the network. That's all for us tonight. Thanks for listening. Stick around. Yid's got plenty more coming up on the Reds postgame show next. For Chris Welsh, our on-site engineer Pat Kanin, our studio producer back in our network headquarters, Drew Esterheide. I'm Tommy Thrall saying goodnight from Citizens Bank Park in Philadelphia. We'll talk to you again tomorrow afternoon right here on the Reds Radio Network. Good night.
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9: The Reds' three-game losing streak came to an end tonight as they knocked off the Phillies in Philadelphia, final score 4-1. And you're listening to the Cincinnati Children's Postgame Show. I'm Dave Armbruster. Chase Burns made the start for Cincinnati. He pitched six innings of three-hit, one-run baseball with nine strikeouts. It is the ninth start in a row that Burns has pitched at least into the sixth inning this season. The bullpen did its job tonight. Pierce Johnson, Sam Maul each pitched a scoreless inning, and then Tony Santion closed it out in the ninth for his second save of the season. The Reds' first two runs came on sac flies in the fourth inning. Matt McClain drove home a run when he reached on a bases-loaded fielder's choice, and Blake Dunn was safe at home on that play, and then Ellie De La Cruz walked with the bases loaded to bring home Cincinnati's fourth run of the game. Tyler Stevenson had a good game for Cincinnati. He reached base four times with a base hit and three walks. Coming up, we'll check scores around Major League Baseball, highlights, of course, from this game. But up first, we check back in with Tommy and Chris. 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
9: 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The Reds beat the Phillies tonight, 4-1, the final score. And let's get thoughts on this game from the two guys who called it, Tommy Throw and Chris Welsh.
16: Thanks, Jed. Well, how about that effort tonight from Chase Burns? Boy, was he electric.
17: Man, oh, man. I mean, he pitched like an all-star. We told that really at the very beginning of the game, Tommy. And, you know, this is the site of the all-star game. It wouldn't surprise me at all if he continues to dominate the way he did. And dominate's a good word because, you know, it took him a while to kind of get his stride. You made a really good point earlier that he wasn't getting

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0: You're listening to the Cincinnati Children's Post Game Show. The Reds over the Phillies tonight, 4-1 the final score. Continuing with scores now from National League cities, the Braves knock off the Marlins tonight, 8-4. Martin Perez struck out 10 in five innings for Atlanta. Mauricio Dubon broke a 4-4 tie in the eighth.
6: Doobie, soft grounder, one hopper. There's no play. The Braves will take the lead. Mauricio Dubon puts it in play. Good things happen, and Atlanta leads 5-4.
0: And that's the call on Atlanta TV. The Braves now 33-16 on the season. They have an eight-game lead over the Phillies in the NL East. The Nationals are beating the Mets 9-5 that game in the seventh inning. The big hit of this game came in the bottom of the second off the bat of James Wood.
7: James Wood with the bases loaded, singled his first time up. A set for McClain. Here's the pitch. Swinging a fly ball, deep left center field. Chasing back Taylor to the warning track. He will leap. Morabito leaps, and it's off his glove. They don't know where it is. This might be an inside the park home run. Three runs have scored. Wood is circling the bases. The throw home is not in time. Wood with a head first slide has an inside the park grand slam home run.
0: That is crazy. That's the call on Nationals radio. That is the first grand slam of Wood's career. The Brewers are leading the Cubs 3-0 that game in the seventh inning. Jacob Mizrowski, another good outing. Six innings so far with eight strikeouts. In St. Louis tonight, J.J. Weatherholt broke a scoreless tie in the bottom of the third.
8: The pitch. Swing, fly ball to the left of center and deep. Cruz back, racing back of this ball, and it'll bang off the top of the wall and over for a home run. Right in that first row, and a bounce back out. A home run for Weatherholt. A two-run shot gives the Cardinals a 2-0 lead here in the third. He goes to the opposite field in St. Louis.
0: But that lead did not hold. That's the call on Pirates Radio. They scored four times in the top of the fifth inning to take the lead in that game. Top of the third, the Rangers lead the Rockies 5-0. Still to come, the Dodgers and Padres in San Diego, and the D-backs host the Giants at 9:40. When we return, highlights from tonight's Reds victory over the Phillies. They win it 4-1, and you're listening to the Cincinnati Children's Postgame Show on the Reds Radio Network.
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0: In 5 days, then.
1: Yeah, 100%.
0: All right, good. What if you were to dissect tonight's outing, how would you dissect it?
1: Yeah, I mean, it just starts with execution. Just getting the fastball to the top, just having that tunnel with the slider, and then mixing in some changeups. But the biggest thing was just execution. It's a great hitting team, but just getting the ball where it needs to be.
0: You've always seemed to have good presence on the mound. How much does confidence play a factor, and is your confidence as high as it could be right now, the way you've pitched?
1: Yeah, it's definitely high, but, you know, I'm trying to stay leveled. I know how this game is, you know, with its ups and downs, but the staff and just the coaching staff's given me a lot of confidence just to go back out there and, let me do my job here.
2: That is Red starter Chase Burns. Again, he goes six innings, strikes out nine tonight. Tomorrow, it is the finale of this three-game series. The Reds go for the rubber match victory as left-hander Andrew Abbott goes to the mound for Cincinnati. He's 3-2 with a 4.21 ERA, and he has really been good so far here in the month of May. Right-hander Aaron Nola pitches for Philly, 2-3 in ERA of 5.91. We're on the air with the pregame show beginning at 12:35. First pitch is scheduled for 1:05. And once again, the final score tonight, the Reds knock off the Phillies 4-1, and we'll talk to you tomorrow afternoon right here on the Reds Radio Network.
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7: Your Skynet overnight forecast calls for showers and thunderstorms likely. It'll be mostly cloudy. We'll have a low of 68 degrees. For Tuesday, a chance of showers and thunderstorms. That'll be happening during the day and then in the early evening. Increasing clouds with a high 88 and breezy. For Wednesday, a chance of showers in the morning, partly sunny, cooling down with a high near 66. For Skynet weather, I'm Max Crenshaw. Classic Hits, 96.7.

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2: Our SkyNet forecast for today. We'll have a chance of showers or thunderstorms likely throughout the day. Increasing clouds with a high of 88 degrees. It'll be breezy, wind gusts as high as 36 miles per hour. For tonight, showers and possibly thunderstorms again overnight with an overnight low of 59 degrees. A chance of showers in the morning on Wednesday, partly sunny, cooling to 66 degrees. For SkyNet weather, I'm Bird Richardson, Classic Hits 96.7.
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0: We'll see you guys tomorrow on the radio. And do it all over again as we head towards the holiday weekend. Well, I'll start doing a little deep dive to see what's coming up in those movie and TV marathons on the various channels. And we'll see what movies are coming out this forthcoming weekend. And I will let you in on what movies from my DVD collection and Blu-ray I may try to watch this forthcoming holiday weekend. We'll see you tomorrow.

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8: Your Skynet forecast for today, just a chance for some showers. Other than that, mostly cloudy skies with a high 62 degrees. For tonight, mostly cloudy, getting down to 46 degrees. Thursday, some sunshine and a high of 63. For Friday, a chance for some showers, possibly a thunderstorm. In the afternoon, mostly cloudy skies with a high 67. For Skynet weather, I'm Burt Richardson, Classic Hits 96.7.
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0: There's Foreigner and Urgent, and thanks for being here. I'm Chris Kellogg. Well, we have a three-day weekend coming up, and I know we think about the holiday, and we think about partying and cookouts and all of that, but let's not forget that Memorial Day is a very special day. It's a day to honor Americans who gave their lives for our country. Originally, Memorial Day first started in 1868 to honor military personnel who died in the Civil War. The holiday now also honors those who died in any war while serving the United States.
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6: Your Skynet forecast for today, just a chance for some showers. Other than that, mostly cloudy skies with a high 62 degrees. For tonight, mostly cloudy, getting down to 46 degrees. Thursday, some sunshine and a high of 63. For Friday, a chance for some showers, possibly a thunderstorm. In the afternoon, mostly cloudy skies with a high 67. For Skynet weather, I'm Bert Richardson, Classic Hits 96.7.
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0: There's Culture Club and Do You Really Want to Hurt Me? And thanks for listening. I'm Chris Kellogg. Well, people are looking at your feet and judging you. Yep, they are. A survey reveals that about a third of men and women find their feet the least attractive body part on the opposite sex. And since we're on the subject, 67% of women surveyed said they were ashamed of their feet, and 20% actively avoided situations that would expose their feet. And right now on TikTok, there is a viral video of a woman who is complaining that her husband wore flip-flops out to dinner with his gross feet. It's a big deal. Check it out on the internet.
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6: Your Skynet forecast for today, just a chance for some showers. Other than that, mostly cloudy skies with a high 62 degrees. For tonight, mostly cloudy, getting down to 46 degrees. Thursday, some sunshine and a high of 63. For Friday, a chance for some showers, possibly a thunderstorm. In the afternoon, mostly cloudy skies with a high 67. For Skynet weather, I'm Bert Richardson, Classic Hits 96.7.
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0: John Mellencamp and Pink Houses out on his greatest hits tour, by the way. Hey, one of the kids from the HBO Harry Potter series has already quit the show after just one season. Gracie Corcoran played Ron Weasley's little sister, Jenny Weasley. She left due to unforeseen circumstances. A statement from the family said that her time on the show was truly wonderful and it was a challenging decision to step away. Really no clue as to what that's all about. Season one premieres, by the way, this Christmas under the title Harry Potter and the Philosopher's Stone, which is the title of the original first book. By the way, HBO has already ordered season two.
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9: Your Skynet forecast for today, just a chance for some showers. Other than that, mostly cloudy skies with a high 62 degrees. For tonight, mostly cloudy, getting down to 46 degrees. Thursday, some sunshine and a high of 63. For Friday, a chance for some showers, possibly a thunderstorm. In the afternoon, mostly cloudy skies with a high 67. For Skynet weather, I'm Burt Richardson, Classic Hits 96.7.
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0: Great song from Yes and Owner of a Lonely Heart. 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Glad to have you here.
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0: Pat Benatar, she and her husband are out on the road with Brian Adams, by the way. There's Hit Me With Your Best Shot. I'm Chris Kellogg. Well, getting enough sleep can make you feel about 10 years younger in just 2 days. I am a big fan of really good sleeps. I don't know about you. It's definitely something that's come along with age. I used to sleep the bare minimum in life for the longest time. But studies show that compared to being restricted to 4 hours of rest a night, a full night's sleep leaves people feeling a whole decade younger in just 2 days.
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0: There's Roxette and It Must Have Been Love, and thanks for listening. 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I know that sounds obvious, right? But it turns out 40% of burglars come through an unlocked door or window when no one is at home. Yeah, because we forgot to lock it.
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8: 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It is

0: Wednesday. It is Wacky Wednesday, Wednesday, May 20th. Can you believe we're three quarters of the way through May? Like, can you believe? That's just crazy to me. It is May 20th. It's 63 degrees out there. Did you survive the storms last night? They weren't too bad, were they? I don't know. There were some dark clouds. Very ominous, for sure. Hey, it is National Rescue Dog Day, and what a great day. If you have not gone to see the Facebook video that we posted yesterday about these two dogs, they're so cute, from the Seneca County Humane Society. Oh, these puppers are adorable. And so it's Rescue Dog Day today. According to the American Society for Prevention of Cruelty to Animals, approximately 3.3 million dogs enter shelters every year. When these abandoned and abused animals find their way to shelter, each one needs a forever home, and their potential is limitless. They're rescue dogs. That's right, you rescue them. No matter the size, color, or breed, dogs will find a way to nuzzle, fetch, or beg their way into your heart. You will find it hard not to scratch behind one of their ears or rub their bellies, for sure. Rescue dogs often overcome extreme obstacles, and yet they provide comfort, security, and friendship as family pets. Rescue dogs are also capable of much more. With training, they can contribute to the independence of people with disabilities as service animals and give comfort to the elderly. In these circumstances, they become our eyes, ears, and legs, as well as our best friends. Adopt, don't shop. I know that the lure of the fancy breed is out there, but I'm telling you what, these dogs know that you rescue them, and they take a special place in your heart, no matter what. The other caveat is don't get a rescue dog for someone who doesn't know they're getting one, for sure. All right, that is a definite. So, rescue dogs provide a variety of also therapeutic benefits. Children, teens, and adults with autism may benefit from services. I know that there was we just took our dog to Amish country, and we went and did a bunch of flower shops and everything. And there was this boy with cerebral palsy that was watching the dog, and I was watching him watch the dog. And as my boyfriend took the dog away into a different area, he got really agitated. And I said to the mom, I said, does he want to go see the dog and pet the dog? And she's like, I don't know. And I said, I've been watching him kind of like follow the dog. And he did. He kind of took off to follow the dog. And when they went around the corner, he couldn't find them anymore and was very agitated. And I said, go ahead. And she did. And I came upon the scene of my boyfriend and our dog. And then the boy petting the dog with the mom. And it was just such a touching scene. And he's a rescue dog. Yes, he is. And we definitely love him. So make sure you go find yourself a rescue dog and know what you're getting into, though, when you get a dog. But man, they sure open up your heart and stay in there. They weasel their way in there. So it is Rescue Dog Day today. It's going to be a fun day. It is a Wednesday. It's going to be a healthy day today. We've got Blantyrville Health coming in. We're going to be talking with Dr. Natalie Cagle about Women's Health Month. And so that'll be a good one as well. So get your cup of coffee, strap in. Here we go. It's the morning show. Wake up.
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2: Your Skynet forecast for today, just a chance for some showers. Other than that, mostly cloudy skies with a high 62 degrees. For tonight, mostly cloudy, getting down to 46 degrees. Thursday, some sunshine and a high of 63. For Friday, a chance for some showers, possibly a thunderstorm. In the afternoon, mostly cloudy skies with a high 67. For Skynet weather, I'm Bert Richardson, Classic Hits 96.7.
3: Thank you very much, Bert. It is currently 63 degrees, and it is time for our news. It's brought to you by the Hancock County Veterans Services Office, serving those who serve with our news. On this Wacky Wednesday, here is Lance. Good morning to you, Lance.
4: Good morning, Dawn, as we take our first look at news for this Wednesday morning. A Finley woman will stand trial. According to court records, 35-year-old Sierra Edie will start her jury trial January 25th of 2027. She faces charges of reckless homicide, voluntary manslaughter, and murder as a result of the death of 31-year-old Brianna Gonzalez in November of 2025. She remains in custody at the Hancock County Justice Center. An injury accident took place in Finley Tuesday, according to the Finley Police Department. The accident occurred just before 2:40 p.m. at 419 Garfield Avenue. Margaret Pritchard was going southbound when she had a medical issue and drove off the road and struck the home at 419 Garfield Avenue. She was taken to Blanchard Valley Hospital for possible minor injuries. No citation was issued. And the city of Finley has named their next chief of police, according to a release from the city of Finley. Police Captain Justin Hendren has been selected as the next chief of police of Finley. He will take over for Chief James Mathias, who is retiring effective June 12th. Hendren will begin acting as chief today, with the official swearing-in ceremony taking place next month. Hendren has been with the Finley Police Department since 1999. Your check of the news on Classic 96.7, Tom Lance Morris.
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4: 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In high school baseball, sectional play, Columbian falling to Lexington 4-1. In high school baseball, regular season action, Hopewell Loudoun takes down Calvert 6-3. It was a continuation of a game that originally started on April 14th. Seneca East 6-2 winners over Norwalk. In high school softball district play, Finley dropping their game to Whitmer 9-2. They finished the season 18-7. Liberty Benton falling to Upper Sandusky 2-0. Newburgh rolls through North Baltimore 10-0. And in high school softball regular season play, Mohawk blanks Bucyrus 14-0. We are checking the sports on Classic 96.7. I'm Lance Morris.
3: Thank you very much, Lance. 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
8: ONN Sports, I'm Buddy Wells. Starting with the NBA playoffs, down by 22 with less than 8 minutes left in the fourth quarter, Jalen Brunson took over from there. His 38-point effort helps the Knicks.

0: lot of, you know, his tough floaters and hit that, you know, tough contested three. I felt like they hit a lot of tough shots. You know, kind of what are you going to do?
1: They'll play game two at MSG tomorrow night at 8 o'clock. On the other side of the bracket, we've got game two of the Western Conference Finals tonight in Oklahoma City at 8:30. San Antonio leads the series 1-9. On the diamond, it was a good night for both the Reds and Guardians last night in Philadelphia. Chase Burns had another excellent start as he allowed just one run and struck out 9 in 6 innings on the bump, and the Red Legs snapped their 3-game skid with a 4-1 win over the Phillies. Those two teams will play the rubber match today at 1:05. And in Detroit, Travis Bezzana hit a 2-run shot in the 4th, and 4 scoreless innings out of the bullpen helps push the Guardians past the Tigers 4-3. Cleveland has won 4 games in a row and 7 of their last 8. Those two teams will go again tonight in the Motor City at 6:40. Throwing in sports, I'm Buddy Wells.
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Before that, Rolling Stones' Beast of Burden. Hey, you know, Ohio Family is in the Guinness Book of World Records using a slinky. Yeah, they turned playing with a slinky into a world record achievement. Joe Luxinger, his wife, Christelle, and their 5-year-old son, Alex, headed to Otterbein Stadium in Westerville to attempt the Guinness World Record for the most stairs descended by a slinky. The whole thing started because Axel became obsessed with everything being the biggest, the fastest, and the most extreme. After discovering slinkies and learning that his dad had tried a world record before, Alex wanted to know the record for the most stairs a slinky had ever gone down. When the family saw the existing record was only 30 stairs, they figured they had a shot. Using a 6-inch rainbow slinky, the family successfully sent it down 53 stairs, smashing the previous record set in 2014. The attempt happened actually last year in 2025 and has now been officially confirmed by Guinness World Records. Not sure why it took a whole year to confirm it, but it is confirmed. So congratulations to the Ohio family, who is proving that with enough determination, teamwork, and free time, yep, even a toy from your grandparents' closet. Hey, that's getting old, right? No, grandparents' closet. I had one. I'm not that old. Can become an international sports history. The biggest slinky, for sure. That is so cool. It is now time to check out your weather forecast on Classic Hits 96.7. 63 degrees. It was rainy and soggy, and those clouds were really, really dark yesterday. Yeah, scary looking clouds.

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1: Your Skynet forecast for today, just a chance for some showers. Other than that, mostly cloudy skies with a high 62 degrees. For tonight, mostly cloudy, getting down to 46 degrees. Thursday, some sunshine and a high of 63. For Friday, a chance for some showers, possibly a thunderstorm. In the afternoon, mostly cloudy skies with a high 67. For Skynet weather, I'm Bert Richardson, Classic Hits 96.7.

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3: 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These are the stories we are working on for our next newscast coming in about 25 minutes. An injury accident took place in Findlay Tuesday. The Findlay City School Board of Education approved a contract, and a Findlay woman will stand trial. We'll tell you about all that and more coming up, but now it's time to take a look at what's going on throughout the state of Ohio with the Ohio News Network.
4: This is ONN. I'm Jay Fox on the Ohio News Network. In southwest Ohio, a crane collapsed in a construction zone on one Cincinnati highway Tuesday evening. The truck carrying a crane hit an abandoned railroad overpass on I-75. The crane fell and backed up traffic along the interstate at Ronald Reagan Highway right around 6 o'clock Tuesday evening. A spokesperson for the Ohio Department of Transportation said drivers along the highway were delayed by as much as 30 minutes in the area of the mishap. The highway reopened at around 7:30, nobody was hurt. Supporters of House Bill 338 are urging the state Senate to move the bill forward after talks have stalled. It's known as Andy's Law, named after Andrew Lansing. He's the Ross County Correctional Officer who was killed on the job by an inmate on Christmas Day back in 2024. The Andy's Law Coalition says the goal is to beef up the punishment for inmates who assault others by restricting visitation, tablet use, and education within prisons. If Andy's Law passes, it would restrict college class to lower-level offenders. Opponents of the bill have argued that this provision impedes rehabilitation. In southeast Ohio, 58-year-old Preston Pierce has been indicted for the murder of Gretchen Fleming in Wood County, and he was arrested in Asheville, North Carolina. That case dates back to 2022. For the Ohio News Network, I'm Jay Fox.
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3: 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And I just want to make sure that you head over to mcpa.org because they have a lot of things happening, especially with some of the summer things and the boogie and all that good stuff coming up. But we have a live interview in the studio with us from Blanchard Valley Health System. We're talking about women's health and Women's Health Month with Dr. Natalie Cagle, a psychiatrist. Good morning to you. Good morning. Thank you for being here with us.
4: Good morning. Thank you for having me.
3: May is synonymous for Mother's Day and moms, and there's so many things that moms seem to do, just be busy on the go all the time. How do moms do it?
4: They definitely wear many hats, and my own mom, I'm always amazed. So it's definitely a process, takes a village.
3: Tell me a little bit about some of the things that with moms that we can fall into as a mom when it comes to our mental health and things that we really need to be aware of.
4: So I think the biggest problem is probably lack of access. It can be hard to find the time to see a mental health professional, whether that's a psychiatrist or a therapist. Getting into the appointments, that's probably the biggest issue.
3: When do you notice, I guess, as a mom, that you're run down, you're mentally challenged and need a little extra something, whether it's talking to someone or it's medication or something like that?
4: You usually notice later than you would want it to be, unfortunately, just because you are, like I said, wearing so many hats. So typically when you're trying to seek help, it's a little later than you would like just because of the timeline. But typically when it starts to affect how you're taking care of the kids is a lot of what I see. That's one of the big ones. When you start to become more irritable, that's usually a big red flag to moms that cause them to seek treatment.
3: And I know that with sometimes getting irritable can be because of the kids. But a lot of times we do get so run down and just almost feel then you've got on top of the fact that you are run down. You're not doing the best that you can do. And now you've got that mom guilt going on.
4: Exactly. The guilt's a big driving factor. And that's usually why people come to see me, is because they start feeling bad for how they're interacting, communicating. It just all kind of falls apart and isn't what their best version of themselves is.
3: What are some of the stressors that moms face?
4: Pregnancy is a big stressor. Probably that's the biggest stressor that I see. But other stressors, kids, just having going to school, all the various scheduling constraints, especially since a lot of moms are also working, just not having enough time in the day to really focus on any one thing.
3: You mentioned pregnancy. Let's touch on that for a bit, because I think that a lot of times pregnancy is supposed to be this joyous occasion in your life and you're glowing, but you're also, you know, gaining all that weight from pregnancy and your hormones are all out of whack in your body.

0: And there are some moms, I know my first child, I was sicker than a dog during my first pregnancy. How do you help moms handle all of that?
1: Pregnancy is very hard, especially for mental health. If you have pre-existing mental health issues, you're at increased risk for worsening and reoccurrence. So it's really an individualized approach because it's dependent on the individual, the mom at the time, and her history. So it can range from having therapy to having medications, continuing medications, or even starting medications. There's been a lot of changes over the last 20, 25 years for medications, specifically psychotropic medications in pregnancy. Old school thought was that you kind of had to stop everything. And now we know it's a bit more nuanced than that, that there's, of course, risks and benefits, but it's really individualized because untreated mental health during pregnancy has its own associated risks.
0: What are those risks?
1: You can actually have miscarriage. You can have early delivery, small for gestational size babies during delivery.
0: Okay, so there's not just risk to you, but risk to then to the babies and the fetus and all that.
1: Exactly. Okay.
0: What advice do you give to moms that are trying to do it all?
1: Slow down. Honestly, that's the best advice I can give. And it seems simple, even though it's definitely not. But trying to find time, scheduling is a big one, especially scheduling time for yourself so that you have, even if it's 10 minutes every day, a bathroom break to yourself just to kind of reset so that you're not always in the go, go, go mode and giving mode, that you have time for yourself, because that's what moms often neglect, is their own self-care.
0: Yeah, you see the memes all the way on social media about moms in the bathroom and taking time.
1: Exactly.
0: Oh my goodness. What are indicators, if you are a friend, a boyfriend, a husband, or whatever, of a woman who's either pregnant or a mom, who can step back and say, maybe it's time that you do talk to someone.
1: So withdrawing's a big one, starting to isolate even from your own family, kids, interacting less, spending more time in bed. Those are all start to become red flags, especially for depression. Irritability can be a big one. And irritability can be from depression, from anxiety, from burnout. All of those are definitely signs, and that's usually later in the course of either a mood disorder, depression, anxiety. Initially, it can just look like not having enough time and kind of being, I don't want to say frenzied, but frenzied all over the place.
0: Unorganized chaos.
1: Exactly.
0: Instead of organized chaos.
1: Exactly.
0: Tell me, as a loved one, how do you approach someone, especially a mom who is trying to have it all together for everyone, including her husband or spouse or whatever. How do you approach someone and say, I think it's time that you need to go see someone?
1: That can be difficult for anyone, not just moms, because most people don't want to hear that they don't seem like they're doing their best. So I think just coming in non-judgmental, calmly, just being like, how can we help? What can we do? Do you think it might be beneficial? As opposed to shaming or being a bit abrasive about it, saying you need to see someone.
0: Right.
1: Often when you hear that, it doesn't come across how you want it to come across.
0: If you were to say, I just don't feel like you're yourself lately.
1: That's a great way. And I've had a lot of people say that's how they feel. They just don't feel themselves. So I think that kind of recognizes and reflects what they're already experiencing and shouldn't be taken as negatively as you should go see someone, kind of building up to that.
0: Have you found through your practice and through the time that you've been doing this that the stigma of mental health has gotten better and there's not that much there anymore, or is it still pretty much there?
1: It's definitely still there. I've been between residency and practice 6 years. It's definitely still there. It's better than it was when I was not a physician. Definitely over the past 15, 20 years, it's gone better, but it's still definitely an issue. Even in medicine, the medical field, you can definitely see the bias at times. And like I was saying about the old school of thought about stopping medications during

0: pregnancy, that still persists for a lot of providers. Not saying it's wrong for some people, but using that blanket approach is definitely not the best.
1: If someone wants to come see you or someone in your practice, how do they go about doing that?
0: So there's a variety of ways. They can ask their family doctor, PCP, or even gynecologist to refer to the office, or they can call the office to do a self-referral, and they will go through basically a worksheet with the referrals team to get connected to a provider.
1: All right. We so appreciate you being here and bringing this to the forefront, because moms, sometimes life gets crazy and you feel like your head is on a spinning axis and you try to do it all, but you can't.
0: Definitely. Thank you for having me.
1: All right. That is Dr. Natalie Cagle with Blanchard Valley Health System as a psychiatrist. And you know what? One more question. What is the difference between a psychiatrist and a mental health counselor?
0: So a mental health counselor covers a variety of different backgrounds, social work. It can also be a PhD, psychologist. Various levels there. A psychiatrist has gone to medical school, completed a psychiatry residency, and ideally is also licensed as a psychiatrist. So just different backgrounds. And
1: prescribed.
0: I was just about to say the medication is the largest difference.
1: Okay, perfect. Thank you so much.
0: Thank you.
1: All right, that is your Blanchard Valley Health System Spotlight for Women's Health. Make sure that if you're a mom out there, take a minute to yourself. That is great advice.
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2: 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If you, in just a minute, we'll be talking about a weather forecast along with our news and sports, but we're going to be talking also about a live frog jumping out of a bag of lettuce. 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
2: It is dark and dreary outside and time for our weather forecast. 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
9: Your Skynet forecast for today, just a chance for some showers. Other than that, mostly cloudy skies with a high 62 degrees. For tonight, mostly cloudy, getting down to 46 degrees. Thursday, some sunshine and a high of 63. For Friday, a chance for some showers, possibly a thunderstorm. In the afternoon, mostly cloudy skies with a high 67. For Skynet weather, I'm Bert Richardson, Classic Hits 96.7.
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11: Taking another check of our news for this Wednesday morning. A Findlay woman will stand trial. According to court records, 35-year-old Sierra Eady will start her jury trial January 25th of 2027. She faces charges of reckless homicide, voluntary manslaughter, and murder as a result of a death of 31-year-old Brianna Gonzalez in November of 2025. She remains in custody at the Hancock County Justice Center. An injury accident took place in Findlay Tuesday, according to the Findlay Police Department. The accident occurred just after 1:15 p.m. in the 1600 block of Broad Avenue. 33-year-old Michael Kelly of Findlay was pulling out of a private drive when he collided with 27-year-old Jessica Garces of Findlay. Kelly was taken to Blanchard Valley Hospital for a possible neck injury. He was cited for a failure to yield from a place other than a roadway, expired registration, and driving under suspension. And the Findlay City School Board of Education approved a contract. They approved a contract with the Findlay Education Association Monday. It was called by multiple board members as the most respectful negotiations in many years. It will also be a multi-year

0: contract. The district is also on track to meet their transportation goals for next school year. 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I'm Lance Morris.
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0: Taking another check of our sports for this Wednesday morning. In high school baseball, sectional play Columbian falling to Lexington 4-1. In high school baseball regular season action, Seneca East 6-2 winners over Norwalk. Hopewell Loudoun takes down Calvert 6-3 in a game that originally started back on April 14th. In high school softball district play, Finley dropping their game to Whitmer 9-2. Finish the season 18-7. New Eagle rolls through North Baltimore 10-0. Liberty Benson falling to Upper Sandusky 2-0. In high school softball regular season action, Mohawk blanked Bucyrus 14-0. We are checking the sports on Classic 96.7. I'm Lance Morris.
1: Thank you very much, Lance. You saw the Cavs game or heard of it?
0: It was going good for a little while.
1: They were up by 20.
0: I think it was a touch. I think it was like 22 at one point.
1: Yeah. And then the second half.

0: towards it goes up the further into the game you get. Sure. They had a 99% win percentage early in the fourth quarter.
1: And then they came out like a the third quarter, they were kind of losing it, but the fourth quarter was awful. And they came out like a different team, and then the Knicks just turned it on.
0: Yeah, the Knicks, I mean, essentially
1: 13-1 run.
0: Essentially didn't play super well until later in the fourth quarter. There were kind of spurts of it in the third quarter, but yeah, that was certainly not a game you want to lose if you're Cleveland, especially doing that on the road when you already have that working against you. It's why I thought the Knicks would be the better team in this series, but yeah, you can't lose a game that late when you're up that big.
1: You know, we were talking the other day you said something, because I said, you know, Pistons were supposed to win it all, and someone had told me that because they were the number one seed in our area.
0: Mm-hmm.
1: The number two seed didn't even make it either. So we've got three playing four.
0: The Eastern playoffs this year have been very, very wild, because the Pistons were the one seed. They honestly should have lost to the 8 seed and Magic in the first round. And I think had there not been a couple injuries, they would have lost to the Magic in the first round. I think the Celtics were the 2 seed. They lost to the Sixers. The Sixers then are who the Knicks played in the previous round. They took care of them in a sweep. And yeah, the Cavs went to 7 games in their first series before they were able to pull that off against Toronto. So yeah, the Eastern playoffs have certainly been an interesting one, that's for sure.
1: Best of 5 games?
0: 7.
1: 7 games for this one.
0: Yep.
1: Okay.
0: All series, once they are officially series in the NBA, or 7 games.
1: Okay. All right. So now you know. All right. Thanks, Lance. Let's check out. 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
6: ONN Sports, I'm Buddy Wells. We'll start in the association with the NBA playoffs and what was the second largest fourth quarter comeback in the last 30 years. The Knicks rallied from down 22 with less than 8 minutes left in regulation, tying things up at 101-101 in the final 20 seconds in the fourth quarter. And then in overtime, they blitzed the Cavs with a 9-0 run and outscored the Cleveland 14-3 overall in the extra period, as New York steals game one of the Eastern Conference Finals 115-104 in OT last night. Despite the crushing loss for the Cavs, head coach Kenny Atkins liked a lot of what his team did last night in the loss.
7: It's a tough one. I thought they hit some really tough shots in that fourth quarter. You know, those 2 threes, prayer threes, end of shot clock. I think we got a little unlucky, quite honestly. But listen, I'm super proud of the way our group played. We played great basketball tonight for 3 quarters. You know, unfortunately, fourth quarter, they dominated us in the fourth quarter.
6: Game two is at 8 o'clock tomorrow night at MSG. Over in the Western Conference Finals, we've got game two tonight between the Spurs and Thunder and OKC. Tip-off is at 8:30. San Antonio leads the series 1-0. In baseball, Chase Burns had another brilliant start last night for the Redlegs, as he struck out 9 and allowed just 1 run in 6 innings on the bump, and the Reds snapped their 3-game skid with a 4-1 win over the Phillies. Those two teams will play the rubber match this afternoon in Philadelphia at 1:05. And Travis Bezanis' 2-run shot in the fourth inning lifts the Guardians audience passed the Tigers 4-3 in Detroit last night as Cleveland wins their fourth game in a row. I'm Buddy Wells on the Ohio News Network.
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0: Oh, Classic Hits 96.7. That is Richard Marks. Should have known better. Well, you should have known better. 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
6: 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You share your birthdays with Mindy Cohn, actress who played Natalie on The Facts of Life. She's 60. David Wells, famer Major League Baseball player, is 63. Bronson Pichot, actor from Beverly Hills Cop and Risky Business. He was Bulky on TV's Perfect Strangers. He's 67. David Patterson, a politician, the 55th governor of New York, is 72. Timothy Oliphant, actor from Justified and Deadwood, The Girl Next Door, is 58. Jack Leeson, so fun. He played Joffrey on Game of Thrones. He's 34. John Party, country singer, is 41. Busta Rhymes, love it. He's 54. And this person, yep,

Cher, an Academy Award winning actress and singer, born Sherilyn LaPierre Sackison. Did you know that? I didn't. She's 80 years old today. Doesn't look it at all. Happy birthday to all of you who have birthdays today.

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Happy birthday to all of you who have birthdays today. Make sure you head over to WBVI.com and sign up so we can celebrate you on your special day or someone that you love, whether it's a family member or friend, coworker, whatever. Hey, we were talking about earlier about a frog. If I can find the story again. I don't know where it went. We'll have to look for that. Oh, here we go. Two roommates in Australia, it happened in Australia, so not around here, got a little extra protein with their salad after discovering a live frog hiding inside a bag of lettuce from the grocery store. That's right. Laura Jones and Billy Lapine said their roommate came home from a Woolworth group store in Esperance and casually announced there was a frog inside the lettuce bag. Jones said the reaction was especially shocking because the roommates are originally from New Zealand.

0: to where hiding amphibians in your produce is apparently less common than in Australia, a country where even the vegetables come with wildlife. The frog, later nicknamed Greg, was about the size of a human palm and had apparently survived a long trip across Australia inside the lettuce bag, using the package holes for air and the greens for snacks. Of course, why not? Jones posted a video of Greg on TikTok where it quickly racked up millions of views. And after his viral fame tour, Greg was released into a local dam along with the lettuce he'd been living in. Woolworths said the incident is being investigated and described it as an isolated case. Okay, there you go. It's now time for your weather forecast, and we'll do it right after this message.
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2: Your Skynet forecast for today, just a chance for some showers. Other than that, mostly cloudy skies with a high 62 degrees. For tonight, mostly cloudy, getting down to 46 degrees. Thursday, some sunshine and a high of 63. For Friday, a chance for some showers, possibly a thunderstorm. In the afternoon, mostly cloudy skies with a high 67. For Skynet weather, I'm Bert Richardson, Classic Hits 96.7.
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5: It's 8 o'clock on Classic Hits, 96.7. These are the stories we are working on for our next newscast coming in about 25 minutes. The city of Finley has named their next chief of police. An injury accident took place in Finley Tuesday, and the Finley School Board of Education approved a contract. Let's have all that and more coming up. But now it's time to take a look at what's going on throughout the state of Ohio with the Ohio News Network.
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7: I'm Jay Fox on the Ohio News Network. Governor Mike DeWine has signed an executive order targeting Medicaid fraud, which will allow the Ohio Department of Medicaid to immediately implement emergency rules aimed at cracking down on high-risk providers. The executive order comes less than a week after Vice President J.D. Vance issued a warning to all 50 states to comply with anti-fraud statutes or risk losing federal dollars. Governor DeWine says the state of Ohio has recovered more than $640 million in fraudulent Medicaid payments since 2011. In Northeast Ohio, Chad Kendall was sentenced yesterday for sexually abusing two students while working as a teacher at Archbishop Hoban High School in Akron. The 37-year-old former teacher accepted a plea deal in April, pleading guilty to six counts of sexual battery in exchange for a recommended sentence of 8 years. The judge delivered Kendall's sentence, following through on that recommendation of 8 years. After reading the sentencing terms, the judge applauded the victims for their bravery, and Kendall was escorted out of the court in handcuffs. Ohio drivers are being warned to expect a surge in gas prices of as much as 40 cents a gallon going into the Memorial Day weekend. In most places, that would drive the price of regular unleaded over $5 a gallon for the first time since 2022. For the Ohio News Network, I'm Jay Fox.
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0: work. 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One guy wore a seatbelt. One guy didn't. One guy made it home. The guy not wearing his seatbelt didn't. Don't risk it. Click it or ticket. 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
2: It is time for your entertainment news brought to you by the Ritz Theater in downtown Tiffin. Don't forget, dance recitals are coming up if you have a loved one in dance. And of course, yeah, those kiddos in the Missoula shows, the theater performances, check those out. And go to Ritz Theater with an RE.org to check out all the things that are happening at the Ritz in downtown Tiffin. Hey, Paul McCartney says fans who meet him in public are probably not getting a selfie, but they may get an oddly detailed story about a monkey instead. Speaking on one of his podcasts, the singer explained that he usually refuses photo requests because he wants to maintain a sense of normalcy and avoid feeling like a celebrity attraction. McCartney said he gives fans what he's called a long-winded explanation, comparing himself to a monkey he once saw in Saint-Tropez. That tourists pay to take photos with. According to McCartney, posing for endless pictures makes him feel less like himself and more like a prop. He joked that fans probably walk away telling their friends he just went on about some bloody monkey. He said staying grounded is important to him and that he never wants to start thinking he's above anyone else. We always say you put your pants on one leg at a time, just like everyone else. Hey, Billy Joel is getting another biopic attempt, whether he wants one or not. A new film titled Billy and Me is reportedly moving forward with John Ottman, the Oscar-winning editor behind Bohemian Rhapsody, set to direct. The movie will focus on Joel's early career and rise to fame before his breakout hit Piano Man. But there is a major problem. Joel's camp says the filmmakers do not have his life rights or rights to use his music. A spokesperson for Joel blasted the project, saying the singer has not approved or supported the film in any capacity and warned that trying to proceed without those rights would be legally and professionally misguided. movie is being told through the perspective of Erwin Mazur, the manager.

0: credited with discovering Joel, along with stories from Joel's longtime friend and drummer, John Small. Well, after nearly 30 years of living in a bubblegum-colored dream house, Aqua is officially calling it quits. Members Lenny Nunstrom, Renee Diff, and Soren Rested announced on social media that the group is disbanding, saying the band gave them more memories and success than they ever imagined. They thanked fans and said they are leaving with love and gratitude instead of flying plastic furniture. Aqua exploded into the global music scene in 1997 with their mega hit Barbie Girl, a song that somehow managed to be catchy and annoying and permanently lodged in humanity's brain at the same time. You'll hear it in just a bit. The track made a huge comeback in 2023 after Nicki Minaj and Ice Spice sampled it for the Barbie soundtrack. Back in the late 90s, toy giant Mattel sued the band, arguing the song violated Barbie's trademark. The lawsuit was tossed out in 2002 after a court ruled the tune counted as parody. In other words, the judge basically said, come on, everybody relax. It's a song about plastic people. And that is a look at your entertainment news. It's all brought to you by the Ritz Theater in downtown Tiffin.
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0: Paul McCartney and Stevie Wonder on Classic Hits 96.7. It's time now to check out your weather forecast. Still gloomy outside, but it doesn't look like it's raining. Well, maybe it is raining. I don't know. The streets are wet, so maybe it is. I know Lance is looking at me like I'm nuts. You know what? It's 60 degrees. Let's check out the weather forecast. Since 1987, they've been committed to bringing quality instruments, accessories, repairs, and service to the music communities of Tiffin, Sandusky, and the surrounding areas. We're talking about Forte Music.
1: Your Skynet forecast for today, just a chance for some showers. Other than that, mostly cloudy skies with a high 62 degrees. For tonight, mostly cloudy, getting down to 46 degrees. Thursday, some sunshine and a high of 63. For Friday, a chance for some showers, possibly a thunderstorm. In the afternoon, mostly cloudy skies with a high 67. For Skynet weather, I'm Bert Richardson, Classic Hits 96.7.
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1: It's time again for our news. 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Like a good neighbor, State Farm is there with Lancewood State Farm in Bowling Green and Fostoria. 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
2: Taking another look at news for this Wednesday morning. The City of Findlay has named their next chief of police, according to a release from the City of Findlay. Police Captain Justin Hendren has been selected as the next chief of police of Findlay. He would take over for Chief James Mathias, who was retiring effective June 12th. Hendren will begin acting as chief today, with the official swearing-in ceremony taking place next month. Hendren has been with the Findlay Police Department since 1999. An injury accident took place in Findlay Tuesday. According to the Findlay Police Department, the accident occurred just before 2:40 p.m. at 419 Garfield Avenue. Margaret Pritchard was going southbound when she had a medical issue and drove off the road and struck the home at 419 Garfield Avenue. She was taken to Blanchard Valley Hospital for possible minor injuries. No citation was issued. And the Findlay City School Board of Education approved a contract. They approved a contract with the Findlay Education Association Monday. It was called by multiple board members as the most respectful negotiations in many years. It will also be a multi-year contract. The district is also on track to meet their transportation goals for next school year. Your check for the news on Classic 96.7. I'm Lance Morris.
1: 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That's your news brought to you by Lancewood State Farm.
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2: Taking another check of our sports for this Wednesday morning. 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Liberty Benson falling to Upper Sandusky 2-0. 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In high school baseball regular season action, Hopewell Loudoun takes down Calvert 6-3. Seneca East 6-2 winners over Norwalk.

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1: ONN Sports, I'm Buddy Wells. Starting with the NBA playoffs, down by 22 with less than 8 minutes left in the fourth quarter. Jalen Brunson took over from there. His 38-point effort helps the Knicks rally to force overtime, and New York opened up the extra period with a 9-0 run and outscored Cleveland 14-3 overall in OT, as the Knicks pulled off the huge comeback win to take game one of the Eastern Conference Finals 115-104 last night. Cavs head coach Kenny Atkinson in the postgame on his team's defense against Brunson.
2: I mean, we held him in check most of the game, right? You know, basically fourth quarter he got loose, and you know, we definitely tried to mix up some stuff, throw some stuff at him. We'll have to keep looking at it. Hit a lot of, you know, his tough floaters and hit that, you know, tough contested three. I felt like they hit a lot of tough shots. You know, kind of what are you going to do?
1: They'll play game two at MSG tomorrow night at 8 o'clock. On the other side of the bracket, we've got game two of the Western Conference Finals tonight in Oklahoma City at 8:30. San Antonio leads the series 1-9. On the diamond, it was a good night for both the Reds and Guardians last night in Philadelphia. Chase Burns had another excellent start as he allowed just one run and struck out 9 in 6 innings on the bump, and the Red Legs snapped their 3-game skid with a 4-1 win over the Phillies. Those two teams will play the rubber match today at 1:05. And in Detroit, Travis Bazzana hit a 2-run shot in the 4th, and 4 scoreless innings out of the bullpen helps push the Guardians past the Tigers 4-3. Cleveland has won 4 games in a row and 7 of their last 8. Those two teams will go again tonight in the Motor City at 6:40. Throwing in sports, I'm Buddy Wells.
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2: 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Are there some things out there? There's a new survey that asks people, what instantly makes you feel rich? And apparently wealth now starts the second you stop checking prices at the grocery store. Yeah, check prices on everything. The list includes little luxuries like ordering appetizers and desserts or flying nonstop, paying bills early, and owning fancy olive oil, which is apparently the official dipping sauce now. But you can get great olive oil at Ralph's Joy of Living. We'll be talking with them in just a little bit. But here are some things that make people feel rich, even if they're not. Buying groceries without checking prices. Again, ordering appetizers and desserts. Filling the gas tank without flinching. 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And coming up this weekend, it'll be like, oh my gosh, I can't believe it. Staying at a hotel with fluffy robes. Yeah, love that one. Paying bills early. That makes you feel good. Having matching furniture, taking a vacation without checking work email. Who does that, right? Don't you check emails every day? Mm-hmm. 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Love that. Using the heated seats in a car. Buying concert tickets immediately without having to check prices. Having extra batteries already at home. Does that make you feel rich? I don't know. I always have extra batteries just in case. Owning more than one streaming service. Okay. Buying coffee at the airport. Yeah, that coffee will take you, cost you like $9, right? Having a fridge with an ice dispenser, hiring someone to assemble furniture. I just did that for a friend of mine the other night. And let me tell you what, those instructions, yeah, just throw them out. 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
0: It is currently 60 degrees. 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
8: Your Skynet forecast for today, just a chance for some showers. Other than that, mostly cloudy skies with a high 62 degrees. For tonight, mostly cloudy, getting down to 46 degrees. Thursday, some sunshine and a high of 63. For Friday, a chance for some showers, possibly a thunderstorm. In the afternoon, mostly cloudy skies with a high 67. For Skynet weather, I'm Bert Richardson, Classic Hits 96.7.
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5: It's 9 o'clock on Classic Hits 96.7. These are the stories you're working on for our final newscast coming in about 25 minutes. A Finlay woman will stand trial. Injury accident took place in Finlay Tuesday. The city of Finlay has named their next police chief. Let's have all that and more coming up. And now it's time to take a look at what's going on throughout the state of Ohio with the Ohio News Network.
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1: Southwest and Northeast Ohio took the brunt of severe storms last night and into this morning. In Northeast Ohio, Cleveland saw sustained winds of 70 miles per hour and heavy rain causing flooding and localized damage. In Southwest Ohio, the Miami Valley had heavy rain and 70 mile per hour winds as well, which downed trees and power lines. More than 20,000 homes and businesses were without power, with First Energy and Cleveland Public Power logging the majority. Rain will continue today with drier conditions expected for Thursday. In Southeast Ohio, traffic stops, warrants, and minor theft arrests by the Portsmouth Police Department have resulted in a surge of roughly 175 new inmates in the Scioto County Jail. In Central Ohio, Columbus City Schools Board approved the elimination of nearly 300 positions as the district battles a massive $50 million budget deficit. Earlier this week, we reported the district is still proceeding with $60 million worth of repairs and upgrades. The Cleveland Cavaliers blew a 22-point fourth-quarter lead to lose to the New York Knicks in Madison Square Garden in overtime yesterday, 115-104. Game 2 is tomorrow at 8 p.m. in New York. And the zebra swallowtail has been proposed by state legislators for official designation as Ohio's state butterfly. For the Ohio News Network, I'm Jay Fox.
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0: 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Hey, here is your advice for the day. Study or read in short bursts instead of marathon sessions. Your brain isn't a gas station hot dog roller. That's right. It needs a little bit of a break.
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0: 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If you want to see something fun at the Ritz, yeah, it's right up our genre. Sins of a Madman, the movement. Get ready to step into the obscure world of Ozzy Osbourne, from the groundbreaking days of Black Sabbath to his legendary solo career. Ozzy redefined what it means to be a musical legend. Well, the legend, the legacy is unleashed by Sins of a Madman. It's the premier Ozzy Osbourne tribute show, delivering a high-voltage performance packed with raw energy, theatrical intensity, and unmistakable sound, capturing the true madness of the Prince of Darkness himself. It is happening at the Ritz Theater on Friday, June 26th at 7:30. It's going to be a great time. Tickets, general admission tickets, are only $25. There you go. So much fun. And it's Cinema and a Slice at the Tiffin Seneca Public Library on May 28th from 5 to 7 p.m. Grab a slice or two and join them for a suspense-filled interactive movie experience featuring the 2025 sequel based on the video game with animatronics, where the cinema comes to life. The title of this PG-13 movie can be found on the library's website. You have to go there. For teens grades 6 through 12, it's Cinema and a Slice. And don't forget, coming up tomorrow, it's the Parking Lot Party, the third Thursday in downtown Tiffin. Oh, I hope it doesn't rain for that. You can join them for some possum evening in downtown Tiffin from 5 to 8 p.m. Enjoy.

0: 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Stay tuned for more details and make sure that your dogs are on a leash, that your dog is not aggressive towards other dogs, children, or strangers. 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It's all brought to you by the Seneca County Collaborative.
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0: It's currently 57 degrees outside. Let's check out our Skynet weather forecast, brought to you by Once Upon a Child.
7: Your Skynet forecast for today, just a chance for some showers. Other than that, mostly cloudy skies with a high 62 degrees. For tonight, mostly cloudy, getting down to 46 degrees. Thursday, some sunshine and a high of 63. For Friday, a chance for some showers, possibly a thunderstorm. In the afternoon, mostly cloudy skies with a high 67. For Skynet weather, I'm

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2: 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Good morning.
3: Good morning, Dawn, as we take our final look at news for this Wednesday morning. A Findlay woman will stand trial. According to court records, 35-year-old Sierra Edie will start her jury trial January 25th of 2027. She faces charges of reckless homicide, voluntary manslaughter, and murder as a result of 31-year-old Brianna Garcia Gonzalez's death in November of 2025. She remains in custody at the Hancock County Justice Center. An injury accident took place in Findlay Tuesday, according to the Findlay Police Department. The accident occurred just after 1:15 p.m. in the 1600 block of Broad Avenue. 33-year-old Michael Kelly of Findlay was pulling out of a private drive when he collided with 27-year-old Jessica Garces of Findlay. Kelly was taken to Blanche Valley Hospital for a possible neck injury. He was cited for a failure to yield from place other than a roadway, expired registration, and driving under suspension. And the City of Findlay has named their next chief of police, according to a release from the City of Findlay. Police Captain Justin Hendren has been selected as the next chief of police of Findlay. He will take over for Chief James Mathias, who will be retiring effective June 12th. Hendren will begin acting as chief today, with the official swearing-in ceremony taking place next month. Hendren has been with the Findlay Police Department since 1999. Your check of the news on Classic Hits 96.7. I'm Lance Morris.
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3: Taking our final look at sports for this Wednesday morning. In high school baseball, sectional play Columbian falling to Lexington 4-1. In high school baseball regular season action, Senec East 6-2 winners over Norwalk. Hopewell Loudoun takes down Calvert 6-3. In high school softball, district play, Newrigal rolls through North Baltimore 10-0. Liberty Benton falling to Upper Sandusky 2-0. Then they drops their game to Whitmer 9-2. In high school softball regular season action, Mohawk blanks Bucyrus 14-0. 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I'm Lance Morris.
2: Thank you very much, Lance.

0: years. The Knicks rallied from down 22 with less than 8 minutes left in regulation, tying things up at 101-101 in the final 20 seconds in the fourth quarter. And then in overtime, they blitzed the Cavs with a 9-0 run and outscored the Cleveland 14-3 overall in the extra period, as New York steals game one of the Eastern Conference Finals 115-104 in OT last night. Despite the crushing loss for the Cavs, head coach Kenny Atkinson liked a lot of what his team did last night in the loss.
1: It's a tough one. I thought they hit some really tough shots in that fourth quarter. You know, those two threes, prayer threes, end of shot clock. And we got a little unlucky, quite honestly. But listen, I'm super proud of the way our group played. We played great basketball tonight for three quarters. You know, unfortunately, fourth quarter, they dominated us in the fourth quarter.
0: Game two is at 8 o'clock tomorrow night at MSG. Over in the Western Conference Finals, we've got game two tonight between the Spurs and Thunder and OKC. Tip-off is at 8:30. San Antonio leads the series 1-0. In baseball, Chase Burns had another brilliant start last night for the Redlegs, as he struck out 9 and allowed just 1 run in 6 innings on the bump, and the Reds snapped their 3-game skid with a 4-1 win over the Phillies. Those two teams will play the rubber match this afternoon in Philadelphia at 1:05. And Travis Bazan, his two-run shot in the fourth inning lifts the Guardians past the Tigers 4-3 in Detroit last night, as Cleveland wins their fourth game in a row. I'm Buddy Wells on the Ohio News Network.
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1: Oh, you never want to have to do this. Something scary, and it makes us we'll feel blessed of where we live. A 12-year-old Ukrainian boy is being called a hero after reportedly stopping a Russian explosive drone that was heading towards his family's home. According to reports, Antonoli was sitting in a pear tree near his village close to the Russian border when he heard the sound of a drone overhead. He recognized it as a fiber optic guided FPV drone, a type that can't be jammed electronically because it's connected to its operator by a thin cable carrying video and commands. Antonoli had previously learned from a Ukrainian soldier how those cables worked and how they could sometimes be snapped manually. When he spotted the drone flying toward the yard where his younger siblings were playing, he climbed down, grabbed the cable and looped it and yanked it hard enough to break the connection. The drone reportedly lost control and crashed harmlessly into a swamp before exploding. The boy has since been praised across Ukraine as a symbol of bravery, while Russians online channels reportedly targeted him with criticism afterward. His family temporarily relocated to the city of Chernihiv for safety as drone attacks continue near their border region. Be thankful we do not have to deal with that. Oh, my goodness, for sure. Classic Hits 96.7 will continue on with the music after these messages.
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That is Tina Turner on Classic Hits 96.7 from the Foreign Affair album from 1989. This was written by Mike Chapman and Holly Knight, who have written a number of other successful songs, including Better Be Good to Me, also a Tina Turner song, and Love is a Battlefield. When Turner heard Bonnie Tyler's original version, she called Knight and said she'd record it if they could make a few changes. Instead of the guitar solo, Tina had Knight at a bridge. Each time you leave me, I start losing control. Followed by a saxophone solo, she also changed.

0: change the key to go up in the last part of the song. The best has been used in countless tribute videos on sundry occasions. It became Tina Turner's anthem, a title she earned by rising to fame with Ike and Tina Turner and then staging a spectacular comeback as a solo artist. But the song was also adopted by the English boxer Chris Eubank and the late Brazilian motor racing driver Anton Senna as their theme song. So there you go. The best, Tina Turner. We'll take a look at our weather forecast coming up. And we're closing out the morning show as it nears 10 a.m.
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5: Your Skynet forecast for today, just a chance for some showers. Other than that, mostly cloudy skies with a high 62 degrees. For tonight, mostly cloudy, getting down to 46 degrees. Thursday, some sunshine and a high of 63. For Friday, a chance for some showers, possibly a thunderstorm. In the afternoon, mostly cloudy skies with a high 67. For Skynet weather, I'm Bert Richardson, Classic Hits 96.7.
0: That'll do it for us today as we head midway through the week. Here's your words of wisdom. A calm response frustrates angry people more than a loud argument ever will. Think about that. Hey, Jay Coffin coming in next, followed by our classic with the classic. Have yourself a great hump day. We'll see you bright and early tomorrow morning.

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0: Steve Winwood getting some help from Chaka Khan on his big summertime hit out of 1986, Some High Love with Jay Coffey. Got a couple of things you might want to know. Well, an asteroid discovered last week will pass within roughly 57,000 miles of Earth, about one quarter the distance between Earth and the Moon. It was announced yesterday that Nashville will host the 2030 Super Bowl. And on this date back in 1970, the Beatles' last movie, Let It Be, hit movie theaters. It won an Oscar Award for Best Original Song Score.
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4: Your Skynet forecast for today, just a chance for some showers. Other than that, mostly cloudy skies with a high 62 degrees. For tonight, mostly cloudy, getting down to 46 degrees. Thursday, some sunshine and a high of 63. For Friday, a chance for some showers, possibly a thunderstorm. In the afternoon, mostly cloudy skies with a high 67. For Skynet weather, I'm Bert Richardson, Classic Hits 96.7.
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0: 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Pat Benatar, We Belong, coming out in 1984 off her album Tropico. She would score herself a Grammy nomination for that awesome performance. Jay Coffey, so Comedy Central and Paramount Plus announced that the 29th season of the renowned series South Park will be premiering on Wednesday, September the 16th on Comedy Central, and new episodes will also be available to stream on Paramount Plus as well.
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3: I'm Marcela Sanchez with an AP News Minute. Secretary of State Marco Rubio posted a video on X urging the Cuban people to reject their current socialist government and demand a free market economy.
4: Lo único.
3: He said, currently, the only thing standing in the way of a better future are those who control your country. The Spanish-language video was released ahead of an expected indictment of former Cuban President Raúl Castro by the Department of Justice. Cuba's Deputy Foreign Minister, Carlos F. de Cosio, responded to Rubio on X, saying Rubio, quote, lies so repeatedly and unscrupulously about Cuba and tries to justify the aggression he inflicts. Longtime Democratic Congressman Barney Frank has died at the age of 86. The leading liberal brought new visibility to gay rights and crafted the most significant reforms to the financial system in a generation. More information at APNews.com.

0: I'm Marcela Sanchez.
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0: degrees. For tonight, mostly cloudy, getting down to 46 degrees. Thursday, some sunshine and a high of 63. For Friday, a chance for some showers, possibly a thunderstorm. In the afternoon, mostly cloudy skies with a high 67. For Skynet weather, I'm Bert Richardson, Classic Hits 96.7.
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4: Good morning, I'm Ed Donahue with an AP News Minute. President Trump scored another win against a Republican rival. Congressman Thomas Massie lost in his Kentucky primary. It's not the only race.
5: We won all races last night, every one of them. And we have a great candidate, I believe, in Texas. And I believe the Texas candidate, who's Ken Paxton, I think he'll win. I think probably he'll win very substantially. And I think he'll go on to defeat a very defective candidate.
4: He's talking about Senator John Cornyn. The runoff in Texas is next week. Another Trump rival, Louisiana's Bill Cassidy, lost in his primary last weekend. Massie has enraged the president by voting against his signature tax and spending bill and by pushing for the release of the Jeffrey Epstein files. Massie has hinted there will be more to come before he leaves office.
6: I got 7 months left in Congress.
4: Democrats are eager to pounce. I'm Ed Donahue.
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0: Such an amazing song coming off that Frontiers album, Journey. 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
9: Your Skynet forecast for this afternoon, a chance of showers or thunderstorms. Partly sunny with a high 88 degrees and breezy, wind gusts as high as 34 miles per hour. Tonight, showers and thunderstorms before midnight, more possibly later overnight with an overnight low of 58 degrees. For Wednesday, a chance of showers in the morning, mostly cloudy and 63. For Skynet Weather, I'm Kara Stallings. 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
3: I'm Ed Donahue with an AP News Minute. Another state is moving toward redistricting.
4: The South Carolina House endorsing a plan to redraw its congressional districts to favor Republicans at the urging of President Trump. The chamber voting Wednesday on a new congressional map, sending it to the more skeptical state Senate. But some Republicans question whether redistricting could backfire, making districts competitive enough for Democrats to gain seats instead of securing all seven for the GOP. If the proposal becomes law, South Carolina would delay its U.S. House primaries to August and spend at least $3 million on another statewide election. Lawsuits against a new map are likely. I'm Julie Walker.
3: Lithuania's president and prime minister have been taken to safe locations after a suspected drone was detected near the border with Belarus. Residents in Vilnius were told to take shelter. More information at apnews.com. I'm Ed Donahue.
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2: Your Skynet forecast for this afternoon, a chance of showers or thunderstorms. Partly sunny with a high 88 degrees and breezy wind gusts as high as 34 miles per hour. Tonight showers and thunderstorms before midnight, more possibly later overnight with an overnight low of 58 degrees. For Wednesday, a chance of showers in the morning, mostly cloudy and 63. For Skynet weather, I'm Kara Stallings. Classic Hits, 96.7.
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3: I'm Ed Donahue with an AP News Minute. The Stonewall National Monument, the President's House site, and the Women's Rights National Historic Park are among 11 sites on this year's annual list of the most endangered historic places compiled by the National Trust for Historic Preservation. Its CEO, Carol Quillen, tells the AP, "We'll never fully grasp what it means to be an American if we don't learn about the history of people and places like the Ben Moore Hotel in Montgomery, Alabama, which housed key players of the Civil Rights Movement."
4: The civil rights movement was in part born in these black spaces created as spaces of achievement and accomplishment at a time when the law of the land was Jim Crow. So these are really important places, and yet they're at risk.
3: At least three of the sites, Stonewall in New York, the El Corazon Church in Texas, and President's House in Philadelphia, have been endangered by Trump administration actions. More information at apnews.com. I'm Ed Donahue.
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4: Your Skynet forecast for this afternoon, a chance of showers, mostly cloudy with a high 62 degrees. Tonight, cloudy during the early evening, but gradually clearing with an overnight low of 44 degrees. Mostly sunny for Thursday and a high of 63. Thursday night, partly cloudy and a low 49 for Friday. Rain mainly in the afternoon and a high 67 degrees. For Skynet weather, I'm Kara Stallings on Classic Hits 96.7.
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0: From that great rock and roll movie, Eddie and the Cruisers, comes John Cafferty and the Beaver Brown Band. 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
4: I'm Kate Burdett on the Ohio News Network. The 15-year-old girl at the center of a controversial Toledo jaywalking arrest was arrested again on Monday. Sophia Perricone of ONN affiliate WTOL-TV has the story.
5: Court records show the 15-year-old girl is now facing a felony charge. Video shows the teen refusing to answer an officer's questions before the situation escalates. Police say the officer took her to the ground and that she spit on him during the encounter. The teen now faces a felony harassment with a bodily substance charge.
4: In Southeast Ohio, the unprecedented competing dual governments situation in Nelsonville continues. ONN's Brianna Albizu has the latest.
6: Two competing city councils continue to operate in Nelsonville, both believing they're the rightful governing body by law. The statutory council has repeatedly voted to repeal ordinances passed by the charter council. Statutory council clerk Greg Smith even stating the charter council is not the true legal council. Now, the charter council currently control City Hall and all municipal funds. They're also backed by the city manager and local police. The Ohio 4th District Court of Appeals could oust one of the councils, but not until late summer.
4: And in Northwest Ohio, Sylvania's city council

0: rejected a resolution that would have limited the city's involvement in immigration enforcement matters. I'm Kate Burdett on the Ohio News Network.
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54 degrees and cloudy and chilly. Boy. Yep, it's going to be like this for a couple of days, so get ready for that. We have 7.5 minutes after the hour of 3 o'clock in the afternoon here on Classic Hits 96.7 on this, the 20th day of May. It was on this day back in 2012 that we lost another one of the brothers Gibb, the Bee Gees. Robin Gibb died on this date in 2012.

Well, this time of the year, you know what a difference a day makes. It was 83 degrees when we started yesterday at this time. It is

Peachy, staying alive as we look back on the life of Robin Gibb, one of the original Brothers Gibb, on Classic Hits 96.7 on this, the 20th day of May. It was also on this date in music history that Alan Freed, who was a disc jockey out of Cleveland, the man that invented

invented the term rock and roll, was indicted for income tax evasion stemming from payola. And for those of you that don't know what payola was, and some people will say still is, but for the most part it's gone. It's when music companies and record companies would come to radio stations and basically give the disc jockey, who had a lot of power in those days, the cash to feature their record label's artist. And that's how a lot of disc jockeys made a lot of money back in the 50s. And Alan Freed, who was one of the most notable of all the disc jockeys, was caught. And he was indicted for income tax evasion for not paying taxes on his payola money that he was given. Payola was banned and, for the most part, is no longer part of this business any longer. It was also on this date in 1967 that Jimi Hendrix signed his first American record contract with Reprise Records. Ah, the great Jimi Hendrix. 54 degrees currently outside. We'll take a look at the closing stock market prices coming up at 4:15 this afternoon, along with the greatest hits of all time here on Classic Hits 96.7, including this one from Tom Petty and the Heartbreakers.

0: 54 degrees currently outside on this very gloomy, gloomy Wednesday afternoon. But we'll try to make it a little better for you. We have lots of great music coming your way. And, of course, the stories behind the songs, too, as well. I will give you a little bit of the weird facts of today. And that is, did you realize that there is enough gold in the Earth's core to coat the entire planet in about 1.5 feet of gold? Unfortunately, it's buried right where the lava lives.
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Just had the anniversary of the release of that album that contained that song, Sledgehammer. The album was called So. And Peter Gabriel, one of his best releases, one of his first releases as a total solo artist after he left Genesis. We have...

0: Ambrosia, How Much I Feel, one of the true yacht rock songs. 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We have 24 minutes in front of 4 o'clock. We'll take a look at concerts around the area coming up in just a moment, right after these messages.
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5: Your Skynet forecast for this afternoon, a chance of showers, mostly cloudy with a high 62 degrees. Tonight, cloudy during the early evening, but gradually clearing with an overnight low of 44 degrees. Mostly sunny for Thursday and a high of 63. Thursday night, partly cloudy and a low 49 for Friday. Rain mainly in the afternoon and a high 67 degrees. For Skynet weather, I'm Kara Stallings on Classic Hits 96.7.
0: Thank you very much, Kara. All right, it's time for us to look at some concerts that are going to be coming up this summer. We want to make sure that you know.

0: where they are, when they are, and how to get tickets. We'll be jumping around a little bit, so bear with me. Coming up on Friday, August 21st at Pine Knob, it's Deep Purple with special guest Kansas. Chicago will be on June 29th at the Fox Theater in Detroit, an evening with Chicago. The following day, they'll travel down I-75 and they'll appear at the Toledo Zoo Amphitheater. That's on June 30th. Saturday, August 29th, what a show. It's Toto, Christopher Cross, and the Romantics, and that'll all take place at the Pine Knob Music Theater just north of Detroit up in Clarkston. And again, that is on Saturday, August 29th. On Friday, July 3rd, the Guess Who will be Taking It Back Tour 2026. That'll be at Pine Knob Music Theater. And Randy Bachman is back with them, which will give you the chance to hear two groups in one, with Randy Bachman not only playing his Guess Who music, but also music from Bachman Turner Overdrive, or as we used to love to call them, BTO. Coming up on August 26th and August the 28th at Little Caesars Arena, it's the concert that many people have waited almost half a year to a year to go see. It's Rush. They are back. It's the 50-something tour. Again, that's August 26th and August 28th at Little Caesars Arena in Detroit. Friday, June 19th, Sammy Hagar. We'll have the Best of All Worlds 2026. That'll be at the Pine Knob Music Theater. Foreigner appears at the Toledo Zoo Amphitheater on Tuesday, August the 18th. John Mellencamp will appear and doing the Dancing Words Tour, the Greatest Hits at Pine Knob. Again, that's Thursday, July 16th. Lindsey Stirling will be in a Duality Untamed tour at the Michigan Lottery Amphitheater at Freedom Hill. Santana will appear with the Doobie Brothers, and that'll be at the Pine Knob Music Theater on Thursday, June the 18th. July 1, Lionel Richie will be at Little Caesars Arena, along with Earth, Wind, and Fire, and sing a song all night long. What a great combination of two songs by two artists. All Night Long, of course, a Lionel Richie hit, and Sing a Song, of course, Earth, Wind, and Fire. Eric Clapton appears on Sunday, September the 6th at Little Caesars Arena. Paul Simon will be at the Meadowbrook Amphitheater on Saturday, June 20th. The Foo Fighters will have their Take Cover tour, and that'll be coming up on August the 6th, and that'll be at Ford Field in Detroit. The Black Crowes will be playing at Pine Knob Music Theater. It's the Black Crowes and Whiskey Myers. Kenny Wayne Shepherd will be at the Michigan Theater October the 14th. Brian Adams will appear along with Pat Benatar and Neil Giraldo at Little Caesars Arena on Saturday, August the 15th. And finally, if you love Alison Krauss, and a lot of people do, Alison Krauss in Union Station will be appearing coming up on Friday night. That'll be at the Toledo Zoo Amphitheater. So you may want to grab tickets for that and catch that. So there you have it. That's a rundown of some of the concerts in the area. And we'll get you psyched up with a couple of songs from a couple of those groups coming up here on Classic Hits 96.7.
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5: I'm Kate Burdett on the Ohio News Network. Yesterday, Akron Mayor Shamus Mollick delivered his annual State of the City address. Candace Hare of ONN affiliate WKYC-TV in Cleveland has the story.
6: Much of his State of the City address really focused on giving progress updates, and he spoke particularly at length about safety, talking about new efforts to reduce gun violence. He touted the opening of Akron's new Crime Gun Intelligence Center. He also says the city will soon partner with some local healthcare leaders to create a program aimed at helping connect victims of violence with counselors and serves to help prevent retaliation in those circumstances.
5: In Southwest Ohio, a failed levy in the primaries has resulted in dramatic cuts in emergency services in Claremont County. ONN's Brianna Albizu has details.
7: The Central Joint Fire EMS District, which serves Batavia and Amelia, will reduce its on-duty firefighter roster from 8 to 6 beginning June 1st. Ambulance crews will also strictly transport patients to the nearest hospital, and district supervisors will no longer use full fire engines to deploy to scenes using smaller staff vehicles. Instead, all public events that trigger overtime have also been suspended, including non-essential training programs. This after consecutive levies failed at the polls.
5: And the Ohio Traffic Safety Department is offering an Uber credit for the upcoming holiday weekend to encourage drivers to avoid driving while intoxicated. I'm Kate Burdett on the Ohio News Network.
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A song that spent 4 weeks at number one on the U.S. Billboard charts back in 1982. Daryl Hall and John.

0: notes, a song about a very seductive woman with expensive tastes. Kind of like in the song Hotel California, there's a line that goes, her mind is Tiffany twisted, meaning Tiffany jewelry. And then the lyrics in this song, using a luxury brand to develop a character, was a she-cat tamed by the purr of a jaguar, or jaguar, depending on how you wish to pronounce it. Basically, not a good song for a woman. 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We have 4:08. We'll be checking the closing stock market prices coming up at about 4:15 this afternoon. And more. 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
1: 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We do that every day at this time. 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Well, the Dow today was up 645 points, closing over the 50,000 mark again, closing at 50,009 points. The NASDAQ was up 399 points, actually probably closer to 400 points. Closing at 26,270. The S&P 500 also up 79 points, closing at 7,433. Stocks of local interest, Marathon Petroleum Corporation down $3.65, closing at $258.37 per share. Goodyear Tire and Rubber Company was down 2 cents, closing at $5.58 per share. Apple up $3.28, closing at $302.25. Netflix was down $1.24, closing at $88.09 per share. Nvidia up $2.86, closing at $223.47. Pfizer was up 13 cents, closing at $25.79 per share. Tesla up $13.15, closing at $417.26. And finally, the Walt Disney Company up $1.79, closing at $104.08. And that is your financial

0: 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It's 22 minutes after 4 o'clock, 54 degrees outside, and time for Kara to take a look at the weather.
1: Your Skynet forecast for this afternoon, a chance of showers, mostly cloudy with a high 62 degrees. Tonight, cloudy during the early evening, but gradually clearing with an overnight low of 44 degrees. Mostly sunny for Thursday and a high of 63. Thursday night, partly cloudy and a low 49 for Friday. Rain mainly in the afternoon and a high 67 degrees. For Skynet weather, I'm Kara Stallings on Classic Hits 96.7.
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0: Blue Oyster Cult, Burning for You. 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You know what today is? Today is National Rescue Dog Day. I do love rescues. Day recognizes all the benefits of allowing a four-legged canine to adopt you into their immeasurably lovable life. According to the ASPCA, approximately 3.3 million dogs enter shelters every year. When these abandoned and abused animals find their way to a shelter, each one needs a forever home, and their potential is limitless. They are rescue dogs, and they, in many times, will rescue you. So please, before you consider purchasing a breeded dog, check out the shelters. Check out shelters like our good friends at the Island Safe Harbor Animal Sanctuary up in Port Clinton, or any of the humane societies in Findlay or Tiffin, Wood County. They have dogs that are just waiting to be loved. So please do that if you would. I would appreciate it.
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0: Steely Dan. Ricky, don't lose that number. Before that, of course, Boz Scaggs and Lowdown from the album Silk Degrees. Boz Scaggs and Steely Dan played with Michael McDonald on tour a number of years ago, going out as the Dukes of September. And many of you may have been at the show they did at the Toledo Zoo Amphitheater back in the day. 54 degrees at 4:45. My goodness, 15 minutes away from 5 o'clock already as we start to get ready and prepare for the Memorial Day weekend coming up. Wow. I've got a story for you that is just going to give you great faith in the younger generation. It's a 12-year-old boy in the Ukraine. He is being called a hero after reportedly stopping a Russian explosive drone that was heading towards his family's home. According to reports, Anatoly Prokhorenko was sitting in a pear tree near his village close to the Russian border when he heard the sound of a drone overhead. He recognized it as a fiber-optic-guided FPV drone, a type that can't be jammed electronically because it's connected to its operator by a thin cable carrying video and commands. Anatoly had previously learned from a Ukrainian soldier how these cables worked and how they could sometimes be snapped manually. When he spotted the drone flying toward the yard where his younger siblings were playing, he climbed down, he grabbed the cable, looped it, and yanked it hard enough to break the connection. The drone reportedly lost control, crashed harmlessly into a swamp before exploding. The boy has since been praised across Ukraine as a symbol of bravery, while Russian online channels reportedly had targeted him with criticism afterwards. His family has temporarily relocated to another city for safety as drone attacks continue near the border region. Wow. Would you as an adult, would you think that you could do that? This 12-year-old boy did it. That's some young man.
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2: I'm Kate Burdett on the Ohio News Network. A date has now been set for the recall election in Whitehall, east of Columbus. Yolanda Harris of ONN affiliate WBNS-TV has more.
3: A date of June 23rd has been set for the recall elections for Mayor Michael Bivens and council members Lori Elmore and Amy Harkar. This comes after an initial date set for this month was put on hold after the Ohio Supreme Court ruled not enough signatures had been collected on a recall petition. The recall group submitted more signatures last week, and they were certified by the Franklin County Board of Elections, which recommended the date.
2: A new state report details Ohio's missing children cases for 2025. ONN's Sophia Paraconi reports.
4: New state data shows Ohio recorded a total of nearly 20,000 missing person reports last year. Of that number, more than 15,000, or 3 out of every 4 cases, involved children. The state report found almost all, 97.8%, of those missing children were found safely. The annual report by Clearinghouse is compiled through a partnership between local law enforcement and the National Crime Information Center, which is a nationwide database operated by the Justice Department.
2: And on the east side of Cleveland, Beechwood City Council is considering adding speed cameras to local roads. I'm Kate Burdett on the Ohio News Network.
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0: Yeah, giving you a little concert psych up for those of you that are going to go see Rush up in Detroit coming up this summer. Boy, the people are so looking forward to that show. There are tickets still available if you want to go to that. You can check that out via Ticketmaster. It's a Live Nation production. We have 6 minutes after 5 o'clock on your Wednesday afternoon. Yeah, my goodness. We are getting close to the holiday weekend. Hopefully everyone has plans and everyone will be safe. In just a moment, we'll take a look at our community calendar, things that are happening around Findlay and Hancock County. And we shall do that for you coming up right after this here on Classic Hits 96.7.
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0: All right, it is time for us to take a look at things that are happening around Findlay and Hancock County. We do this every

0: Your day at this time, and it is the community calendar, all brought to you by the Marathon Center for the Performing Arts. There are a lot of things going on, especially as we go into this weekend. We ought to let everybody be aware of everything that is happening. For instance, we have coming up the annual member show where the Findlay Art League is still going on, and it will go on until May 26th, so just about a week away from now. And that'll be your last chance to see some of these great pieces of works of art that local individuals have made. And again, that'll be at the Findlay Art League, 117 West Crawford Street in Findlay. There'll be a book discussion that will be coming up this evening. It'll be at 6 o'clock. It's a Thrills and Chills book discussion. And it will be with Colleen Hoover. Colleen Hoover. The author of the show, of the book rather, Verity. It's a story about a struggling writer on the brink of financial ruin when she accepts the job offer of a lifetime. But is it really the job offer of a lifetime? Could it be her life in danger? Coming up tomorrow, the 21st, it's the Hancock County Farmers Market continuing. They'll be doing this all summer long, and that'll be at the Marathon Center for the Performing Arts parking lot at 200 West Main Cross. Lots and lots of food trucks and lots of things to buy from area farmers and area businesses. Coming up on the 21st, which is tomorrow, from 5:30 till 8:30, the Hancock Hotel will have live music on the patio. It'll be with Lee Warren in the Mancy's patio, and that will be tomorrow from 5:30 until 8:30 in Findlay. There'll be a special presentation by the Hancock Park District called Tie-Dye. Try the amazing art of tie-dying. Repurpose an old white t-shirt and turn it into something new, you know, something out of the 60s, the psychedelic era. Participants must wear their own t-shirt. Ties will be provided. It all takes place at the Oakwoods Nature Preserve Discovery Center porch beginning at 6 p.m. and that is tomorrow, 6 until 7. You can register. It's going to cost you $3 per person, but you need to register by tomorrow at 1 p.m. Now, they're only going to be able to allow 25 people to take part in it. Okay, so make sure you get hold of the folks at the Oakwoods Nature Preserve if you want to be involved in that. Classic Movie Night is coming up on May 22nd. Now, what would they show in the month of May for the Classic Movie Night? Well, believe it or not, they're showing White Christmas, the movie White Christmas. You'll probably enjoy that one. That'll be once again going on at the Hancock Historical Museum, 422 West Sandusky Street in Findlay. And that is our community calendar for today. It's heard twice daily, once at 7:10 in the morning with Dawn during the Classic Hits Morning Show, and then again also heard at 5:10 in the afternoon with me here on Classics with the Classics. At 11 and a half minutes after 5 o'clock, the temperature beginning to drop. It's at 55 degrees right now. And we thank our sponsor for the community calendar, the Marathon Center for the Performing Arts, where they have something for everyone.
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0: A song that Daryl Hall co-wrote with his girlfriend, Sarah Allen, who actually was the subject of the famous song, Sarah Smile. You Make My Dreams Come True went all the way up to number 5 back in 1980. 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And there's no sign of any sun, at least not for a while. Let's find out when we will see it. We'll check the weather. 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Max?
1: Your Skynet overnight forecast calls for cloudy skies to start off and then gradually clearing with a low overnight of 44 degrees. For Thursday, mostly sunny with a high 63. Friday, we'll have rain mainly in the afternoon, a high of 67 degrees. For Saturday, rain likely, thunderstorms also possible, mostly cloudy, with a high 75 degrees. For Skynet weather, I'm Max Crenshaw. Classic Hits, 96.7.
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1: Well, one of the classics is gone. And I'm not talking about a performer. We've dealt with that over the last week. But a restaurant, the oldest continuously operating Red Lobster restaurant in the country, will soon close its doors for good. After nearly 56 years in business, the location on North Monroe Street in Tallahassee, Florida, will serve its last meal on May 24th. The closure was confirmed by the store's manager and the employees, as the company did not publicly announce the closure. The Tallahassee location opened in October of 1970. Wow. 2 years after the company was formed, news reports from the time show the restaurant chain sought to provide family-priced seafood in an environment that made customers feel at home. At the time, the restaurant advertised, you ready for this one,

0: At the time, they advertised that they had baby shrimp and crab meat and baked oysters for $1.85, while a steak and lobster dinner was $3.55. The closure comes at a time when Red Lobster is trying to regain its financial stability. In 2024, the chain filed for Chapter 11 bankruptcy, blaming rising costs of labor, food, and leases for the financial issues. That included a failed endless shrimp promotion, a deal which recently returned to menus nationwide. The company eventually emerged from bankruptcy, but closed hundreds of stores in the process, including several locations in Michigan and Ohio. Within the last 6 months, Red Lobster announced it laid off about 10% of its corporate staff and made cuts to its workforce. But the store, the oldest of its kind in Tallahassee, Florida, will no longer be serving seafood. And the shrimp out there in the Gulf gave out a big cheer.
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0: Well, there's a little treat for all of you. We normally don't play a song of that length, but felt that it was a perfect day. Very cold and gloomy, even though it is in May. Guns N' Roses, November Rain. That's from the Live Era tour back in 1987. A song that was based on a short story by a guy, Del James. The short story was called Without You. And it was a part of a collection of The Language of Fear, which was brought back to market back in 2008 after being out of print for a long time. The song was written by, of course, Axl Rose. It was originally 25 minutes long and then edited down to 8 minutes and 59 seconds. Before that, of course, some live Scorpions, too, as well. 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Giving you a little treat for your chilly, cold Wednesday afternoon.
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Eric Clapton, your forever man. 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That wraps it up for me. Have yourself a great night. I will see you tomorrow afternoon, 3 o'clock. 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
4: I'm Kate Burdett on the Ohio News Network. The 15-year-old girl at the center of a controversial Toledo jaywalking arrest was arrested again on Monday. Sophia Perricone of ONN affiliate WTOL-TV has the story.
5: Court records show the 15-year-old girl is now facing a felony charge. Video shows the teen refusing to answer an officer's questions before the situation escalates. Police say the officer took her to the ground and that she spit on him during the encounter. The teen now faces a felony harassment with a bodily substance charge.
4: In southeast Ohio, the unprecedented competing dual governments situation in Nelsonville continues. ONN's Brianna Albizu has the latest.
6: Two competing city councils continue to operate in Nelsonville, both believing they're the rightful governing body by law. The statutory council has repeatedly voted to repeal ordinances passed by the charter council. Statutory council clerk Greg Smith even stating the charter council is not the true legal council. Now, the charter council currently control City Hall and all municipal funds. They're also backed by the city manager and local police. The Ohio 4th District Court of Appeals could oust one of the councils, but not until late summer.
4: And in Northwest Ohio, Sylvania's city council rejected a resolution that would have limited the city's involvement in immigration enforcement matters. I'm Kate Burdett on the Ohio News Network.
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0: The car is in Benjamin Orr. It's called Drive. I'm John Summers. He says that plastic surgery not only increases your self-confidence, but can also lengthen your life. It's from the Mayo Clinic. They found out that women who have facelifts may live 10 years longer than those who do not, and they credit the resulting boost in self-esteem and optimism, both of which have been shown to extend lifespan. But boy, some results of plastic surgery, sometimes you see it in famous people, you just, whew, you got to wonder. 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
6: Your Skynet overnight forecast calls for cloudy skies to start off and then gradually clearing with a low overnight of 44 degrees. For Thursday, mostly sunny with a high 63. Friday, we'll have rain mainly in the afternoon, a high of 67 degrees. For Saturday, rain likely, thunderstorms also possible, mostly cloudy with a high 75 degrees. For Skynet weather, I'm Max Crenshaw. Classic Hits, 96.7.
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0: Well, this time of day, my heart isn't the only thing that's hungry. Hungry Heart, Bruce Springsteen, who's currently on tour. 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
4: I'm Ben Thomas with an AP News Minute. Israel's maintained a sea blockade of Gaza since Hamas took control in 2007. This week, Israeli forces intercepted the latest activist flotilla trying to challenge it. Now, Charles de Ledesma reports.
5: Israel's national security minister drew a sharp rebuke from his boss and triggered a backlash abroad on Wednesday after he released videos taunting and telling detained activists from a flotilla that tried to get past the Israeli blockade of Gaza that they should be imprisoned for a very long time. Israel Prime Minister Benjamin Netanyahu said, although Israel has every right to stop provocative flotillas of Hamas terrorist supporters, the way that National Security Minister Itamar Ben-Gvir dealt with the flotilla activists is not in line with Israel's values and norms. In one video, Ben-Gvir waved a large Israeli flag and told the detainees, "Welcome to Israel, we're the landlords." I'm Charles de Ledesma.
4: And I'm Ben Thomas.
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0: This is Sheik Nile Rodgers, and Sheik, absolutely for you. I'm John Summers, and hopefully, now, according to Psychology Today, hopefully you have some vacation time coming up. Now, how long does it take you to feel relaxed when you go on vacation? I guess it depends on where you go, right? Well, again, from Psychology Today, the average amount of time adults say it takes to feel relaxed on vacation, 2 to 6 days? Really? 6 days it takes? 6% of those polled admit they never feel relaxed, no matter how long their vacation is. And a lot of times a lot of folks take their work with them.
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8: Your Skynet overnight forecast calls for cloudy skies to start off and then gradually clearing, with a low overnight of 44 degrees. For Thursday, mostly sunny with a high 63. Friday, we'll have rain mainly in the afternoon, a high of 67 degrees. For Saturday, rain likely, thunderstorms also possible, mostly cloudy with a high 75 degrees. For Skynet Weather, I'm Max Crenshaw. Classic Hits, 96.7.

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0: Billy Joel and My Life. And speaking of his life before fame is the subject of an upcoming biopic. But Billy's not down with it. It's called Billy and Me, by the way. 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